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It is 99FM. We love music, and that's exactly what we do right here on 99. Thank you so much for choosing us as your number one companion. 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
1: Let's get into the update on this beautiful Monday morning. Holiday or not, the update never rests. First of all, these accidents on these roads are so damn concerning. I can't take this anymore. And I don't know if we should say it's our road infrastructure is not good enough. I don't know if I should say we are just reckless drivers. But to be honest, it is highly concerning. Anyway, in other news... What is your Mamelodi story, Mooks?
2: Aye, so Mamelodi Sundowns for the first time in a while, and they've been playing at this level, man, the highest level of the CAF Champions League. Now, if you don't know what the CAF Champions League is, it is equivalent to the Champions League, the Europa Champions League. What makes the Europa Champions League different is because it's European football clubs that come together and play in one league. With this one, the CAF Champions League is all the major African leagues that come together. And the top four or the top three of that league go and play in that league. And the biggest are like ES Tunis. Remember last year there was an Egyptian club that is ES Tunis who came and fought in South Africa at the stadium. There was a guy who was hanging off the stadium and then Mamelodi Sundowns guy pulled him up. That's how hectic these matches are. But congratulations to Peter Shalulile and the team them for being the CAF champions. Congratulations. That is no easy feat. I mean, to defeat all the African clubs in the country from the clubs in South Africa, Kenya, Morocco, Malawi, Zimbabwe, and to be the top of the top, that is no easy feat.
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0: Happy Africa Day to you and yours from 99FM. Somebody actually called me now, Mooks, and asked, oh, shall I work here, what?
1: Someone called. I. What are you doing in the Bestriders?
0: Anyway.
1: You should be by the homeless.
0: Exactly. Happy Africa Day to everyone.
1: Come on now.
0: So much good happened in the past couple of weeks for Africa. But I think the best thing

0: That might have happened to Africa since Moedersmelk must be Aliko Dangote.
1: Oh.
0: Yeah, know that man.
1: Yeah.
0: He's like, I want to give Africa its economy, make it self-sufficient. We don't want no,
1: Yeah.
0: We will build our own. It's fine.
1: We will have our own, we will build our own, and we will grow with what is ours.
0: Exactly.
1: Shout out to the Africans, officially African Day. What does it mean to be African, man? To be born on the motherland?
0: Definitely.
1: Yeah.
0: Gotta be from Africa.
1: You have to be from Africa.
0: I mean, I saw Gabriella Union planting her father's ashes under a vine in Cape Town somewhere.
1: Ooh.
0: and I'm like, maybe that's her way of coming back to, the roots, because we all know they're by the dark skin color African maida, African ancestors, ancestors, ancestors, ancestors. So yeah, African I think is culture, good food, diversity.
1: She's South African?
0: She came to plant her father's ashes under a Capetonian vine at a wine farm.
1: Why?
0: Yeah, that's what I'm saying.
1: Is
0: Maybe
1: he is or maybe
0: that's them returning to their,
1: descendants?
0: yes,
1: Wow.
0: returning back to their African roots.
1: Shout out to Gabriella, man. If you don't know
0: So,
1: Gabriella, big actress,
0: yeah.
1: huge actress.
0: Yeah.
1: Also, shout out to Burundi, who has officially removed visa requirements for all.
0: African countries.
1: That is ridiculous.
0: Imagine walking into an airport there
1: Yeah.
0: and they like, where are you from? I'm from Namibia. Now you can pass,
1: Yeah,
0: please.
1: pass. Pass. You as a matter of fact, use the VIP from now on when you come here.
0: Right?
1: Shout out to
0: What
1: Burundi for
0: the
1: doing that,
0: heck?
1: man.
0: That's pretty
1: Africa
0: cool.
1: all the way.
0: Yeah.
1: That is a dope one. Another top one for Africa is Mamelodi Sundowns. And I know the team that they played against is also African, but this one just hits a little bit closer to home, as well as the South African Premier League that went to Pirates, because I'm a Togagi. We are the bones. So shout out to Dion for winning his first as well.
0: Yeah.
1: That's a major win for Africa in my books.
0: Absolutely.
1: And I guess for me, being what makes you African is being proud.
0: Yeah.
1: Because you find some people who are African, but they are not proud. You gotta be proud. You gotta be proud.
0: You gotta wear the Africanism on your
1: Man,
0: sleeve.
1: they gotta feel it. Even if you have a vibe or a sense to you, you still gotta be proud to be like, where are you from? Yeah, from
0: That's
1: Africa.
0: true.
1: Yeah, man.
0: That's
1: African
0: true.
1: people always dance. We always sing. And you must look at the things that have been done to Africans, but somehow, bro, they're always dancing, they're always singing, they always have got this vibe and glow to them. So, shout out to all the Africans and to those ones that are African, but when you ask them,
0: My
1: no,
0: dear.
1: I have German blood.
0: Wow.

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1: Bruno Fernandes has broken the record for assists in a single Premier League season with 21 assists. Mamelodi Sundowns has won the CAF Champions League for the second time. And it looks like ghetto kids from Uganda are set to perform with Shakira at the FIFA World Cup. And Mamelodi Sundowns CAF Championship, while Black Africa is the official South African Premier League champions. And that's what we have for you this morning in your sports update.
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1: It's Monday, the 25th of May, and I'm Tonata Kavila with your 8 a.m. news. The Health Ministry has intensified Ebola surveillance measures at all points of entry following outbreaks in the Democratic Republic of Congo and Uganda. Health Executive Penda Ithindi says no Ebola cases have been recorded thus far in the country and the current risk to the public remains low. The World Health Organization says more than 50 confirmed Ebola cases and hundreds of suspected infections have been linked to the outbreak in the DRC. Staying local, the National Youth Council has launched its first ever capacity building training program since its establishment in 1994. The program, underway in Swakopmund, brings together newly elected youth leaders from the Rongo, Hada, Pcaras, Kumasi and Omaheke regions. On the agenda are youth leadership, governance, budgeting, resource mobilization and community engagement skills. Then it's Africa Day today, and Opportunity Africa has launched its hashtag Not Waiting campaign on Africa Day, encouraging Africans at home and in the diaspora to share stories of innovation, business and progress that are shaping the continent's future. The campaign aims to shift focus away from the negative narrative by promoting African success stories through the hashtag Not Waiting. And the website notwaiting.africa, the Africa Union and its partners say the movement reflects a generation of Africans already building the future they want without waiting for outside validation. Former President Thabo Mbeki says he hopes South African Ambassador to the United States, Rolf Meyer, will succeed in mending relations between Pretoria and Washington. Meyer was officially accredited at the White House.
2: I say one of our major problems here, too many of our people are poor. Now, this United States has a moral obligation to help us to defeat this poverty. That's how we came together to defeat apartheid. Let's come together to defeat poverty. The ambassador said, President, I've heard you. As part of the origins of our own struggle, comes from there. We can't now be walking in different directions like this.
1: And speaking of the United States, President Donald Trump has announced that an agreement with Iran has been largely negotiated after spending Saturday at the White House in talks with leaders from across the Middle East and with Israeli Prime Minister Benjamin Netanyahu. Simon Marks reports from Washington.
3: President Trump says an agreement has largely been negotiated with Iran. It is still subject to finalization, as he puts it, between the USA, Iran and the various other countries with whom he has been communicating today. But under the terms of the initial agreement that is being proposed, the Strait of Hormuz will be opened.
1: You can find all these stories and much more on our website, futuremedianews.com.na. 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
4: 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The pound trading at 22 Namibian dollars and 0 cents. As for your commodities, gold is trading at $4,555 per fine ounce, and Brent crude oil currently trading on $103 per barrel. 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
4: It is pretty cool on this beautiful Africa Day, as if you find yourself in the capital, 9 degrees Celsius, 10 in Wafish Bay and Swakopmund, 15 in Rundu. 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A pretty cold if you find yourself in Arup, 8 degrees Celsius and 9 degrees Celsius in Aminos.
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Oh, it is Africa Day, and Waters really just has this good sound to his voice, but also a very good texture to his voice. You're listening to the EM Rush. It's a very lazy kind of Monday, but hey, man, y'all be in your beds, under warm blankets. We are here. I can't believe it. You are selling us out. It's fine. It's okay. We move, you know, it's okay. It's not your fault also. You know what I mean? Let's quickly wrap up the first quarter that is of the AM Rush. And there is nothing more African than a good Namibian song. Here is Anel and Matongo family with Goose.

0: Happy Africa Day to you from Matongo family and Zanella. It is 99FM. We love music. We promised an interview and a quick chat about something we've been yapping about for the past few days. But if you don't know what it is, you got to stick around as we'll be chatting to one of the organizers for this amazing event. And it might be something you want to be, you know, part of. For now, let's hear from Lake Wano.
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1: A night to remember, Shalimar. Indeed, a day to remember. Happy Africa Day, Namibia. Oh.

0: If it's not Shalama, we don't want it on this beautiful Monday morning. Time in studio is 8:24. So much you can look forward to for this week. It's going to be a jam-packed one. And this, what a way to start off what's happening this weekend by chatting to one of the people and innovators that is of a very specific event that I don't think we've ever heard of. But I mean, that's the beauty of it. We're bringing you stuff that you've never heard of. Hermine Lago is here with me in studio ready to chat about something cool, personally, that's coming this weekend. For now, how are you?
1: I'm doing fantastic. Happy Africa Day.
0: Happy Africa Day. I was asking you outside what you think about being African and what is it even, you know? What is Africa Day even?
1: I think as we even link into having a conversation about the event, it's really about honoring our stories. Uh-huh. It is about, you know, there's that quote that says, as long as the lion can't write, you know, every story

0: will honor the hunter.
1: Mm-hmm.
0: And I think it's about, like, you know, our role and our stories. And this is a big reason for the Inspired By sessions on Saturday. But Africa is really about honoring our humanity, mm-hmm. that essence of Ubuntu, and everything that makes this continent so rich and so diverse and so abundant. We are... You're a sumptuous, like, you know, even when I think about traveling, I don't think outside of Africa. Mm. I want to see all 160 whatever countries, you know, and Africa's got my heart.
1: Happy Africa Day, everyone. This morning, we're chatting about Inspired By.
0: Yes.
1: I read this thing and I'm like... Hermine, what is Inspired By? Because, I mean, there are four beautiful speakers who will be speaking. They each got a different sort of part of the Inspired By. Girl, talk us through it.
0: So let me break it down. Mm-hmm. Let's start with a name. Why Inspired By Sessions? Mm-hmm. And in, you know, one of the posts that we've put out, and 99FM as a media partner has put out, as well as Momentum and Pupkewitz Toyota, is the fact that... there is nothing new under the sun.
1: Yeah.
0: We pretty much know this.
1: Yeah.
0: And there's a lot of people who are so afraid to create because they're like, there's nothing new.
1: Yeah.
0: But every single one of us is an absolute creator.
1: Yeah.
0: And we have within us the ability to take what already exists and make it better and make it different and make it in a way that only we can make it. And so, because there's so much inspirational, you know, world-changing books, concepts, ideas, quotes that exist.
1: Mm-hmm.
0: What Inspired By Sessions is doing is taking those and putting a fresh Namibian twist on it.
1: Yeah.
0: And so this first Inspired By Session taking place this Saturday is Inspired By the Four Agreements, which is a book by Don Ruiz Miguel.
1: Now, the four agreements are don't make assumptions.
0: Correct.
1: Be impeccable with your word.
0: Yes.
1: Don't take anything personally and always do your best. Why? Why the four agreements?
0: So basically, this book invites us to explore the idea that if we live by these four agreements, and it's not about for others, it's really introspective and going within. If we can turn these four agreements and look within and show up in the world in this way, because the way we show up in the world impacts others. A lot of people go out and they're like, well, whatever I'm doing me, but you doing you impacts the way that I also, especially in shared spaces, whether it is government, whether it is corporate. And this is why the array of speakers is coming in from different angles. It does. And if you learn to not take anything personally, because ultimately at the end of the day, 99.9% of the way that people, you know, treat you and it has nothing to do with you. And if you learn to just not take anything personally and, you know, always do your best, is understanding that your best will look different from time to time.
1: Yeah.
0: So I'm diagnosed with chronic depression and with ADHD.
1: Yeah.
0: My best looks different every time, but I know that I can honor my commitments, show up in a way where I can honor others and honor the spaces that I'm in, even with that diagnosis.
1: Yeah.
0: And to not make assumptions, because we always know the stories that we create in our head can hurt not just ourselves, but also others. And the final one, which is
1: be impeccable
0: with your word.
1: Yeah.
0: And this doesn't mean perfection. None of these mean perfection. It means that don't use your word to harm others.
1: Mm.
0: Don't say things that you don't mean.
1: Yeah.
0: And say things that bring life into spaces that are, you know, that and create a better world.
1: Mm-hmm.
0: And by honoring just these four agreements, and actually, if you only just take one and run with that, the way that you show up in the world will be so much more powerful, but also so much more thoughtful and caring and meaningful.
1: Mm.
0: And hence why the inaugural session is the four agreements. There is a second one, and that's coming later in the year, September, October, and that is at the cusp of Suicide Awareness Month and Mental Health Awareness Month.
1: Mm.
0: Just looking at a different Inspired By.
1: Now, we have speakers that will be gracing the stage with you. And talk us through your choice of speakers for the very first Inspired By session.
0: I really wanted to make sure that this particular event was very exclusive, that we were looking at different spaces in which we operate in,
1: yeah.
0: not just corporate, not yeah. just our homes, not just

0: impact our communities.
1: Yeah.
0: But the way that we lead, the mm-hmm. way that we love, the mm-hmm. way that we speak in all of these different spaces. And that's why our speakers are Honorable Emma Theophilus. You know, she, number one, is not just an amazing orator, but is very wholehearted in the way that in her leadership style.
1: Yeah.
0: Second one being the potent and powerful CEO of the MVA Fund, Rosalia Martins Hausiku, mm-hmm. who really speaks to leadership in a way that is not just inclusive,
1: yeah.
0: being young, black, and a woman,
1: yeah.
0: but in a way where anyone can relate to, a very, very authentic.
1: Yeah.
0: Then we have Miss Namibia, Miss Universe Namibia 2025, Johanna Swartboy, who we're speaking to, don't take anything personally. She is, well, I mean, what do we call her?
1: Yeah.
0: You know, she is our stubborn
1: dreamer. Yeah.
0: Who else to speak to that? And always do your best is my journey with mental illness and with mental health, and honoring the fact that people show up differently.
1: Mm.
0: And sometimes our best looks different, but our best can still make an impact and a huge difference. And that is why I decided to go in that direction for this particular one.
1: Talk us through the ticket sales, the venue, the day, the time, because many of us are sitting on the edges of our chair because we know we need a little pouring into.
0: Fantastic. And it will be such an honor to be able to use all four of these voices in this way. So, logistics, I'll just run through them. Saturday, the 30th of May, 2026, it will be at the barn in Kleinwintuk, not to be confused with the one in Cederhof.
1: Yeah.
0: It is in the same boundary wall as Fresh and Wild Utopia.
1: Yeah.
0: You'll see the sign. It says Rooster & Co. Tickets are 300 Namibian dollars. And I truly believe it is an investment. I understand now why event people say investment, because it is an investment. There will be goodie bags. We've got performances by The Yesterday.
1: Yay.
0: We've got our MC and host, Limea Lago, and tickets are available on Web Tickets. It's really simple, or model pick and pay stores.
1: Yeah.
0: So you either just go to Web Tickets and you will find the event on their roll of events, and you might find another event you might want to attend.
1: Yeah.
0: And the final model pick and pay. And it's as easy as that. And I hope to see you on Saturday.
1: Lekker, Hermine. All the best with the preps. Hopefully I can pull up, but I'm definitely looking forward to at least see some snippets on people's posts and stuff. But don't be like me, y'all. 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It's only $300 for all these amazing
0: for you
1: speakers.
0: Adora, I will record it.
1: Oh yay, Hermine's like for me. So yeah, for the rest of the 99 family, go grab your tickets right now. $300. The simplest way to go is model stores. 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

0: Tony Braxton in the building with the one on your favorite radio, Mooks in the Door Easy, on this beautiful African day. Celebrating Africa, what does it mean to be an African? What does it mean to be from the motherland? I always asked, why is Africa the motherland? Why is it not the fatherland? As someone said, because it would have been fatherless. Woo! Ladies, you are cold, bro. You are cold. Well, it's time for Future Media News.
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2: It's Monday, the 25th of May, and I'm Tonata Kavila with your 9 a.m. news. We start at home, where the Chamber of Mines has retained its executive leadership for the 2026-27 period following its 47th annual general meeting. The Chamber announced George Boshiwe remains president, with John Ruiz as first vice president and Irvin Simata as second vice.

0: P. Newly appointed CEO Fabian Chanika has also joined the Chamber's Executive Committee with the current leadership, set to continue on until the next AGM in 2027. Staying on the continent, three Red Cross volunteers died in the Democratic Republic of Congo from suspected Ebola, likely caught while managing dead bodies. The volunteers are among the first known suspect of the DRC's Ebola outbreak. More than 900 suspected cases, including 101 confirmed cases, have been identified in the Democratic Republic of Congo, WHO Chief Tedros Adhanom Ghebreyesus said on Sunday. In neighboring South Africa, the Madlanga Commission's recommendations task team has arrested a captain attached to the SAPS Forensic Science Laboratory on charges of defeating the ends of justice. Police spokesperson Athlenda Mate says the suspect was arrested on Friday at his residence in Pretoria. She says the arrest is linked to allegations of defeating the ends of justice in several high-profile murder cases currently under investigation.
1: During the operation, the team seized several items belonging to the state, including ballistics reports, several rounds of ammunition, and other evidential material relevant to investigations. The suspect is expected to appear before the Pretoria Magistrate Court on Monday.
0: And the U.S. Director of National Intelligence, Tulsi Gabbard, has resigned after her husband was diagnosed with a rare form of bone cancer. The former Democratic Congresswoman broke with her party to endorse Donald Trump in 2024 before becoming a member of his inner circle. Nick Harper reports from Washington.
2: Tulsi Gabbard posted her resignation letter to X, saying she was stepping down to be with her husband, who she called her Rock. She said he was battling an extremely rare form of bone cancer, and she said she couldn't continue her demanding and time-consuming position. President Donald Trump said she'd done an incredible job and would be replaced when she leaves the role on June 30th by the current Principal Deputy Director of National Intelligence, Aaron Lucas. Some of her recent positions on foreign policy, though, including on the war with Iran, have often put her out of step with White House messaging. I'm Nick Harper in Washington.
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4: 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The pound trading at 22 Namibian dollars and 40 cents. 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
4: It is getting cooler and cooler. If you find yourself in the capital, that's 13 degrees Celsius. Swakopmund and Walvis Bay on 15 degrees Celsius. If you find yourself in Ongwendiva, that's 12 degrees Celsius. If you find yourself somewhere deep in the south, Marientown, that is 8 degrees Celsius.
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Good station, 99 FM, Big Mooks, Do Easy in the Benin, and we love vibes. It is the AM Rush. Now, I've watched a few cool movies over the weekend, and I am now back on watching Satoru Gojo, because I'm not sure if it's the final season, but the third season of Jujutsu Kaisen is finally out and it's available. You can only find it on Crunchyroll, where you see all, where you watch all the anime. So if you like anime and you like basically anime and you're a big fan of anime like I am, then Crunchyroll is for you. My colleague here in the studio gave me access to his account, because it's like Netflix, you have to pay for it. So it's like, Mooks, I saw you you're working really hard this weekend, this week. So here's the login details. Go enjoy your show. So I'm watching the third season of Attack on Titan, and man, it is such a vibe. Yesterday I watched They Will Kill You. And man, oh man, do I have a few thoughts. But we'll get to that after Adora talks to us. Here's Adora. Talk to me.

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0: And I will do it all over again. It is the AM Rush, Big Mook, so do easy. Now, there is a cool movie that I think you should watch, and it's called They Will Kill You. Now, when you watch it in the first few 20 minutes into it, you might think, oh, it's a horror. No, it's not. Trust me. It's a whole lot of actions. It's amazing fight sequences. You have Zazie Bitts in this one with Tom Felton and Heather Graham. Also, the legendary Patricia Arquette is in this one. And Maya La, which is one of my favorite actresses from the TV show that was all about trading. Now, this one is rated 64% tomato ratings. It's got a 3.3 IMDb rating. And this one is basically a woman that goes and looks for her little sister, and she finds herself in a hotel where some creepy stuff is happening. This is more action than horror, I tell you, bruv. The first 20 minutes into it might make you feel a little bit uneasy, because we know we all are not horror fans. Trust me, I myself, my wife, we're not horror people. And when I played the first 20 minutes of it, she was like, no, this is horror, bruv. I was like, bruv, relax. Let's make it at least 40 minutes. And we did 40 minutes into the movie and it just came alive. Trust me, you would definitely do want to watch this movie. And the way it's put together is like a real, real action movie. So it leans a lot more on the cinematic action style of things as opposed to the horror side of things. You definitely do enjoy. So make sure you go check. They Will Kill You. It is a Netflix special out on Netflix. Is it on Netflix though? No, I'm lying. No, it's not a Netflix special, but it's out on all those cool platforms. You know most the cool platforms. So go watch it.
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It is your Feel Good Station, and it's nothing but vibes. It is Big Mooks, Do Easy in the Beninging. It is the AM Rush, and it is a public holiday, and it's pretty quiet. And Namibians, like I say, they do not postpone when it comes to taking a day off. You can even make a joke and say, guys, tomorrow, we don't think you should come in. No. Namibians will not take that as a you are thinking about it. They will not be present at work the next day. Have you ever seen a president joke about public holiday and just say something like, no, we are thinking that we should try and see if tomorrow can be a public holiday? Bro, there will be no one in the offices. I'm telling you.

0: 99FM, yes, please. And Danko Big Mox, do easy. It is the AM Rush, nothing but vibes on your favorite radio. It is soon for us to be out of the Beninging, but before we do, it's not goodbye. Shasha is always on stand, not on standby, ready to take you through to the next dimension. 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And also Express Credit Namibia's got some cool stuff.
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2: It's Monday, the 25th of May, and I'm Tonata Kavila with your 10 a.m. news. The Chamber of Mines has retained its executive leadership for the 2026-27 period following its 47th annual general meeting. The Chamber announced George Boshiwe remains president with John Ruiz as first vice president and Irvin Simata as second VP. Newly appointed CEO Fabian Shanika has also joined the Chamber's executive committee with the current leadership set to continue on until the next AGM in 2027. Staying on the continent, three Red Cross volunteers died in the Democratic Republic of Congo from suspected Ebola, likely caught while managing dead bodies. The volunteers are among the first known suspect of the DRC's Ebola outbreak. More than 900 suspected cases, including 101 confirmed cases, have been identified in the Democratic Republic of Congo, WHO Chief Tedros Adhanom Ghebreyesus said on Sunday. In neighboring South Africa, the Madlanga Commission's recommendations task team has arrested a captain attached to the SAPS Forensic Science Laboratory on charges of defeating the ends of justice. Police spokesperson Athlenda Mate says the suspect was arrested on Friday at his residence in Pretoria. She says the arrest is linked to allegations of defeating the ends of justice in several high-profile murder cases currently under investigation.
3: During the operation, the team seized several items belonging to the state, including ballistics reports, several rounds of ammunition, and other evidential material relevant to investigations. The suspect is expected to appear before the Pretoria Magistrate Court on Monday.
2: And the U.S. Director of National Intelligence, Tulsi Gabbard, has resigned after her husband was diagnosed with a rare form of bone cancer. The former Democratic Congresswoman broke with her party to endorse Donald Trump in 2024 before becoming a member of his inner circle. Nick Harper reports from Washington.
4: Tulsi Gabbard posted her resignation letter to X, saying she was stepping down to be with her husband, who she called her Rock. She said he was battling an extremely rare form of bone cancer, and she said she couldn't continue her demanding and time-consuming position. President Donald Trump said she'd done an incredible job and would be replaced when she leaves the role on June 30th by the current principal deputy director of National Intelligence, Aaron Lucas. Some of her recent positions on foreign policy, though, including on the war with Iran, have often put her out of step with White House messaging. I'm Nick Harper in Washington.
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0: been a movie. A dollar is trading against the US dollar at $16.34, against the euro at $19.03, while trading at $22.05 against the Great British Pound. As for your commodities, gold is currently trading at $4,559.33 per fine ounce, and Brent crude oil trading at $103.54 per barrel.
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0: It is the 25th of May 2026, and right now in Namibia, Windhoek at 13 degrees Celsius, Swakopmund at 17 degrees Celsius with clear skies, and for Ongwediva, it's currently 19 degrees Celsius with the sun out and bright.
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definitely are feeling good. Miss Lauryn Hill with that one titled Feeling Good. I am your host, Shantae. A very, very good morning to you. 9 minutes gone after 10 a.m. It is the very first 9 minutes of the show and the very first 9 minutes of the first hour of the show. I'm hoping you had yourself a fantastic weekend and that you are taking this day off to rest and do the in-betweens. So when you return back to the office tomorrow, we're not hearing about I can't wait for Friday and I'm going for the weekend. Nah, come on. Please, it's still nice and early, so you can plan out your day properly. I do know that, look, one thing about public holidays, yeah, is that you kind of want to treat it how you would if it was a Saturday. You know how you know that Sundays, once you blink twice, it's Monday? I think of it that way for public holiday too. Once you blink thrice, it's the next day. So you make sure you do what you need to do or else you are going to find yourself in a situation where you are now hoping and wishing you should have done this, I could have, I should have. That should never be your conversation, right? So now that you have the opportunity, the time and thought for it, please get on to it. Welcome to The Crossover. I am your host, Shantae, and we are getting back to some more music. We'll talk about what this day is also all about. The 25th of May, it's Africa Day. You should know this, but if you don't, look at your life. But I'm glad you tuned in.

0: Monday madness at Galitos. 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

He goes by the name Waters, with that one titled Your Eyes. 99FM, that's where you are tuned into. A very good morning to you, and thank you so much for having us as your companion. Don't forget you can stream us live, that's on 99fm.com.na. Let's talk about this day, the 25th of May. Such a big deal if you are into African politics, you're into African tourism, you're into African language, African culture, traditions. Listen, this is a good day for all of that, actually, if you ask me. No? And because we get to share with you what day is it, it fits well into what we want to share with you on a day like this. Africa Day is a day that we get to, set out aside to celebrate unity, diversity, achievements of our continent. And I could go on and on and on. And every year on this day, we remember that is the founding organization of African unity in 1963. And of course, the continuing journey towards peace, development, solidarity, prosperity across Africa, if you think about it. This day is both a reflection and it's also a celebration. No? It's the kind of day where we honor the leaders and citizens who fought for the various countries on the continent's independence. That's one. This is also where we get to celebrate cultural richness. We're talking music, we're talking poetry, languages, foods. And also, a third thing is the kind of day where we spotlight the innovations and progress happening. That's in health, technology, and businesses across the continent. Now, if you ask me, Africa is by far, as I think in as early as you started understanding and being taught history, the one continent that holds the richness that, well, for one or two other reasons, we couldn't use

to the optimum level, or optimized, need I put it that way. But I am so impressed as to how things are changing over the years. You know, Africans are taking charge of what, you know, Africa stands for. We're trying to collaborate as neighbors, you know, and all in all, there's almost a uniformed voice of wanting to see development across the continent, wanting to see that is change, having to stand together in unity. And all of these things continue to be more and more pronounced as the years go by. I will be sharing with you some very interesting innovations that have taken part that's from the African continent, or have taken course from the African continent. And you will be mind blown to learn that some of these innovations, some very many years back, you could have only imagined for it to have been done in any other continent but Africa. So we'll get to break that down as the hour continues. But I know you'll be just as stoked as I am, because listen, you know that moment where you're like, this is Africa, this is us, this is what we're capable of. And yes, it can be done, it's possible. It's definitely the kind of emotion and moment I had when I got to sit, you know, sort of go through the various innovations that have taken course right here on the African continent. I'll talk to you about that in a bit.

0: That's what we're doing. You and I are kicking it together right now. We just heard the sounds of Escape with Just Kicking It. Well, it is also time for me to remind you that Namibia's best have made it to the voting round, and now it's time to bring home the title. Now, what you get to do is head over to Best of Namibia. 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Yeah. 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

Climax with I Miss You. 99 FM, that's where you're tuned into. Time for us to get into our Heart to Do It segment, proudly brought to you by Rietfontein, 40 years, a legacy of flavour. Today, I want us to tap into something I need parents to be very aware of: how your phone habits shape your kids. Now, phones are actually part of our daily life, and we see that some people also get meaning of text, even if you, you know, might not be the type to think you are that attached to your phone. The moment you touch your pockets, get into your purse or your handbag, realize it's not there. For some, there's a little bit of a heart race that happens. But for others, well, I think they very well know that they can't even part ways with their phones. But see, the way we use them really matters. Now, research has actually shown that when parents are frequently distracted by the screens, you're checking messages, you're scrolling social media, or even responding during conversations, your kids pick that up. They notice less eye contact, shorter interactions, and interrupted play. Now, over time, this can then affect kids' emotional connection, attention, and behavior. Now, I've got three simple steps to help you change that. The first one is to create phone-free moments. You want to designate regular times when phones are put away. It could be during mealtimes, bedtime routines of some sort, you know, when you're helping the little one with their homework, or just a 15-minute play session where your phone isn't in sight and you're not going to have any excuse to touch it. Now, when your device is out of sight, children get more focused attention. And that actually strengthens trust, and it also gives them a model for being present. Now, another step would then be to use notifications and boundaries. See, you want to turn off non-essential alerts or go as far as using Do Not Disturb. Now, this is what you're going to be doing during family time. If you must respond, set a 1 or 2 minute rule. Tell your children you'll play after you finish. That basically shows respect for their time and models clear boundaries between responsibilities and distractions. The danger with you will reply after you finish is now how you move around the playtime at that point. Now you're telling these little ones, okay, no, it's fine. I'll attend to the phone when I'm done. But your attention is not with them. You're also then speaking into something else. And you want to give them the full attention. In as much as that playtime is 1 hour,

you know, after 1 hour, daddy's going to go back and reply to that message or give whoever was giving him a call back. But what and how you are in that 1 hour becomes a determining factor. And for most, that phone call or that message leaves you a little bit in some sort of wonder and you're not very present. The third step is to explain and involve your children. Talk openly about why you need your phone sometimes, all right? Use age-appropriate language. I need to send this message and then I'll play with you. That's age-appropriate. That's you trying to explain it to them. Invite them to help set the rules. You know, kids are actually more likely to follow guidelines. They helped curate. And when you do pick up your phone, narrate what you're doing so they understand the purpose. Okay? Very, very important. Overall, you want to be kind to yourself. I know parents are juggling quite a number of things, work, family, urgent messages. Listen, there's a whole lot going on. The goal isn't perfection. It's really consistency in terms of visible effort. Okay? Even short stretches of full attention, we're talking 5 to 10 minutes of unbroken eye contact and play, that in itself boosts a child's sense of security. Okay? For instance, try a phone nest at dinner. Place devices in a bowl in another room and everyone chats. That's for the meal at that particular point. Or use a visible timer, promise 10 focused minutes and then a quick phone call, a quick phone check. Okay? Small rituals signal that people, not phones, actually come first. And I do know that in some settings it's starting to quickly look like the little ones feel like mom and dad are not even really giving into what we need them to. They're not giving us, that is, their time. They're not giving us, you know, maybe their attention. They're not giving us what we need them to. And it's very, very important that you actually speak to your children about that. Be very intentional about what you're doing, especially if it's also emergency situations where you need to run back to the office and you just got this message and, you know, it kind of feels like we needed to play for 2 hours and now you got to check your phone and now it's interrupted and all of these things. So parents, we get it. There's a lot to juggle, but even the little ones need a little bit of an explanation. And that, my friend, is hard to do it. Proudly brought to you by Ritfontein, 40 years, a legacy of flavor.

0: It's Kilo with that one titled Limbo. 99FM, that's where you tuned into. 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
1: It's Monday, the 25th of May, and I'm Tonata Kadila with your 11 a.m. news. A new 280 million Namibia dollar electricity substation under development in Windhoek is expected to become commissioned in February of 2027 to strengthen power supply reliability and erase pressure on aging infrastructure. The mayor of Windhoek, Zacharias Unona, says the Komasintek substation will serve as a second bulk power supply point for the city as demand continues to grow. The project is funded through 208 million Namibia dollars from the City of Windhoek and 72 million coming in from central government. To South Africa now, where AfriForum is calling on authorities to treat the investigation into the murder of an elderly tourist couple at the Kruger National Park as a matter of national importance. AfriForum's Jacques Broedrijk says the incident raises serious concerns about the safety of visitors to the world-renowned heritage site.
2: The organization believes South Africans and visitors alike deserve clarity regarding the circumstances surrounding this incident, particularly as it is reported that this is the first of its kind in the history of the Kruger National Park. Any indication of criminal involvement would be deeply concerning and must be investigated thoroughly.
1: In sport, Ethiopian Mohamed Essa claimed the men's Cape Town Marathon title in a course record time of 2 hours, 4 minutes and 55 seconds on Sunday, as twice Olympic champion Eliud Kipchoge from Kenya finished distant 16th. Reuters reports that Essa ran the fastest marathon on African soil and finished ahead of his compatriot and Kenya's Kalipus Lomwai, who came in at 2 hours, 5 minutes and 6 seconds, who both posted personal best times. And scientists at the University of Oxford in the United Kingdom say they are urgently developing a vaccine for the rare strain of Ebola spreading in the Democratic Republic of Congo. They added that the vaccine could be ready for human trials within the next 2 to 3 months. Laura Bentley reports from London.
3: The strain of Ebola at the center of the most recent outbreak doesn't have a vaccine and kills around a third infected. Scientists say they can't guarantee their vaccine will be effective, but are acting

0: urgently amid fears the disease could spread further. The World Health Organization raised the risk of the outbreak in the DRC from high to very high last weekend, with over 700 suspected cases. While the UN agency says the outbreak is not a pandemic, it warns it remains a matter of international concern, with two cases already confirmed in neighboring Uganda. Lara Bentley, London.
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3: 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As for your commodities, gold currently trading at $4,555.54 per fine ounce, and Brent crude oil trading at $103.54 per barrel.
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3: It is the 25th of May, 2026, and right now in the country, that's the land of the brave, Ashakati, at 25 degrees Celsius with clear skies. It is also clear skies in Swakopmund, just cooler. We're thinking it's the Benguela Current at 18 degrees Celsius, and out in Oshawaranga, also 18 degrees Celsius.
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the blacker the berry, the blacker the juice. That's what he says. Jericho, that's featured on that jam, Tingalinga, alongside Wycliffe. It is a jam by, I don't know why my mind is doing this to me right now, but why is the guy's name running away? Huh? Yazir. Oh, yeah. That's the guy we need to remember. Still with me, Shante. It is very much the crossover. And I'd like to quickly remind you about something that really calls for your help to make, that is, this cold winter nights much better for the less fortunate. Now, the Winter Nights Project continues to grow, that is, from strength to strength, and that's thanks to partners like you, and it has become a project loved by many Namibians across the country. 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

0: That's the sounds of Frank Ocean with Novocaine on 99FM. 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I am your host, Shantae, and your company all the way until 2 p.m. Happy Africa Day. I did mention I'm going to share with you some innovations that are worth celebrating. You know, these are some innovations that have made everyday life much simpler, easier, better, and the in-betweens, really. But you've got to stick around for that. Although, first, we're going to get ready to help give your day a little bit of the boost that it needs. Our jump starter is lined up, and it's coming up after this.
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Now, today I want you to do yourself a favor. Discover how much you enjoy by being genuinely and meaningfully challenged. That is something that I need you to discover, okay? And see, I need you to also understand that challenge brings out the best in us, okay? Some of the most toughest situations have been the great teachers, and it's uniquely satisfying to experience yourself in a highly effective state. Look back on your life and you could actually confirm this. The most fulfilling times have not been the times of empty pleasure, but instead the times when you engaged your abilities to make a difference. Now, challenges become even better when you have intentionally chosen and committed to it on your own terms. Comparing yourself to complete a difficult task, for instance, one that you actually care about, that beats being forced to do what doesn't interest you. Now, there are also plenty of potential challenges within arm's reach. You want to choose

one that will make a positive difference, and you want to devote yourself to it. Don't be forced. Instead, it should come from you, and there will be some pleasure from that sense. Put some meaningful challenge in your days, and you'll enjoy adding great richness to your life. Some of the situations that we found ourselves in, you know, the day-to-day challenges have also been really, like I said, good teachers. And looking at it much deeper is that what you learned through that storm might have taken you otherwise years. And that storm might have been 2 days. It might have been a week. It might have been a month. So it's very, very important. And I ask you once again to do yourself a favor. Discover how much you enjoy being genuinely and meaningfully challenged. And I think that will also help you redirect in terms of your state of mind. That was our Jumpstarter for today, proudly brought to you by Your Perfect Portion, now available in 500 gram everyday yogurt. This right now is the sounds of Roger featuring Bethel. It's the song titled I Can't Breathe.

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Title Dilemma by Nelly and Kelly Rowland. And that one, it's pretty much one of those songs that I think a number of people would have, you know, probably remembered because it featured somewhere in their love life. Or maybe a relationship is still in, you know, a relationship that you still get to share with someone that at some point back in the days you guys, you know, were grooving to that song or you were requesting that song for each other. 99FM, that's where you're tuned into. I did mention I will be sharing with you some of Africa's innovations. And this is really as it contributed to making everyday life. And one of those inventions was a cardio pad invented by Mark Arthur. Now, this is basically a device that enables the heart examinations and electrocardiograms to be conducted in remote areas with, of course, results then transmitted to specialists for interpretation. This is an innovation from Cameroon. Another one is from South Africa. Now, Paul van Jaarsveld and Gordon Mayhew created what is called the Quiet Cellular Antenna Technology. Now, this technology was created to reduce noisy cellular emissions while maintaining GSM coverage, contributing to projects like Square Kilometer Array. And then there was something called Charging Shoes, which was an innovation from Kenya. Now, this was created by the innovator Anthony Mutua, who designed shoes embedded with chips that generate electricity from walking. Come on, look at that. And then there was another innovation also from, this is actually possibly one of my favorite innovations from the land of the brave. That is by Yeni AI. It is basically a human teacher that prepares the lessons and then Yeni AI delivers the lessons to all learners on their devices. And this can happen within a classroom setting. Okay, so the AI teacher teaches the lesson on all the subjects to each individual child on the various devices. Now, another innovation that I am also really keen on sharing is from Egypt. Now, it was they created Samara Mosa pioneered nuclear technology for medical applications focusing on affordable cancer treatment methods. And this innovation is called the Nuclear Technology for Medical Use. And that was an innovation straight from Egypt. Those are but only a few. And why am I sharing this with you? Because today marks Africa Day and some of the celebrations comes with innovations as such. Do you also remember the seamless cellular innovation by a gentleman, Simon? I think his name was Simon. That's also one of the innovations out straight

0: out of the land of the brave. We're also seeing how, you know, STEM education is also becoming a thing. Listen, there's so many, many, many innovations from Africa by Africans. And I think if we're talking celebrations, that's really one of the things we need to celebrate. These are initiatives and innovations that are making everyday life easier, better, and anything else you can think of in line with that. So, yep, I thought I might as well just share that with you. It is Africa Day after all, and how would we be paying, you know, any extended celebration to those who make everyday life easier by actually letting you know about some of them. That, my friend, is pretty much all I have for you today.
1: Yeah!

0: 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I quickly want to talk to you about something. Before you head to the shops, do yourself a favor. 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Yeah, get onto it right now. And guess what? You shop smarter.
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1: It's Monday, the 25th of May, and I'm Tonata Kavila with your 12 p.m. news. A new 280 million Namibia dollar electricity substation under development in Windhoek is expected to become commissioned in February of 2027 to strengthen power supply reliability and erase pressure on aging infrastructure. The mayor of Windhoek, Zacharias Unona, says the Komasintake substation will serve as a second bulk power supply point for the city as demand continues to grow. The project is funded through 208 million Namibia dollars from the city of Windhoek and 72 million coming in from central government. To South Africa now, where AfriForum is calling on authorities to treat the investigation into the murder of an elderly tourist couple at the Kruger National Park as a matter of national importance. AfriForum's Jacques Broederick says the incident raises serious concerns about the safety of visitors to the world-renowned heritage site.
2: The organization believes South Africans and visitors alike deserve clarity regarding the circumstances surrounding this incident, particularly as it is reported that this is the first of its kind in the history of the Kruger National Park. Any indication of criminal involvement would be deeply concerning and must be investigated thoroughly.
1: In sport, Ethiopian Mohamed Essa claimed the men's Cape Town Marathon title.

0: In a course record time of 2 hours, 4 minutes and 55 seconds on Sunday, as twice Olympic champion Eliud Kipchoge from Kenya finished distant 16th. Reuters reports that Essa ran the fastest marathon on African soil and finished ahead of his compatriot and Kenya's Kalipus Lomwai, who came in at 2 hours, 5 minutes and 6 seconds, who both posted personal best times. And scientists at the University of Oxford in the United Kingdom say they are urging developing a vaccine for the rare strain of Ebola spreading in the Democratic Republic of Congo. They added that the vaccine could be ready for human trials within the next 2 to 3 months. Laura Bentley reports from London.
1: The strain of Ebola at the center of the most recent outbreak doesn't have a vaccine and kills around a third infected. Scientists say they can't guarantee their vaccine will be effective, but are acting urgently amid fears the disease could spread further. The World Health Organization raised the risk of the outbreak in the DRC from high to very high last weekend, with over 700 suspected cases. While the UN agency says the outbreak is not a pandemic, it warns it remains a matter of international concern, with 2 cases already confirmed in neighbouring Uganda. Laura Bentley, London.
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3: 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As for your commodities, gold is currently trading at $4,563.53 per fine ounce, and Brent crude oil trading at $103.54 per barrel.
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3: And for our current temperatures in Namibia, Windhoek at a hazy 21 degrees Celsius, Swakopmund and clear skies at 19 degrees Celsius, and Rundu a little hot around this hour at 25 degrees Celsius.
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Her soul rest in peace. It's Angie Stone with that one titled No More Rain. It's 99FM where you're tuned into. So with me, Shante, on the crossover, we are going to be sharing in on what the roads look like. It's a public holiday, so I can tell you the traffic has a little bit of you know, what I would call a regular kind of movement, but like on the slower side of things, nothing too crazy. It's not like a normal work week day, back to school kind of week, or you know, anything of that sort. This morning when I got to the studio, I did notice that people are up and about, though. And I'm guessing that's as you trying to get some groceries in or last-minute stuff. I don't know. But there was a bit of a buzz that's in the morning. Not intense, per se. But, yeah, there was a movement, actually, in terms of the central parts of the CBD, mostly. And, I mean, I hadn't gone much further than onto the side. So I can't quite tell for the rest of the places, but I will be sharing with you what the roads look like.

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1: Well, it's time to let you in on what the roads look like. I made mention it is a public holiday, usually much slower traffic movement on days like this. But should you head out to or have any plans of using Mandubin and Fire Avenue, you might want to take it easy around the intersection with Fidel Castro Street there. It looks like there is a bit of slow movement towards Fidel Castro's intersection with Mandubin and Fire Avenue. So that's pretty much it. All in all, you do want to take it easy. It is rather calmer out here in the capital, Windhoek.
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0: That's Trezor with a song titled You Said, 99FM. I am your host, Shantae. There's still very much the crossover. Just a quick plug that I want to extend to you. 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

0: It's Uncle Lucky Dubé on that one titled I've Got You Babe. Now, I mean, isn't that assurance? Like the kind that sometimes you just you need to hear, no? And in case you needed to hear that, Uncle Lucky Dubé said it to us, for us, okay? So don't second guess it. 99FM, that's where you're tuned into. I want to talk to the brides, the grooms and the planners. 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

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And now it's actually time to bring home the title. 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The very bigger part of this is that you can vote as many times as you'd like. Plus, every vote gives you a chance to win amazing prizes. I'm talking cash, shopping vouchers, and. I mean, so much more in terms of the wins. So what you want to do is grab your friends, your family, and your whole group chat and basically celebrate the best Namibia has to offer. 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Now, you need to hurry because voting closes on the 19th of June, 2026. You're off, you're free, you've got some time on your hands, you heard this, you've got your phone in your hand. 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And before you know it, we're going to be in August or saying Merry Christmas. And then you remember, don't do that. But get onto it right now because you've got the time on your hands and you can actually get onto it right now. Yep, get onto bestofnam.com and that's where you're going to be voting. Once again, the voting closes on the 19th of June, 2026. You don't want to wait until then. Vote now.

0: That's Gabrielle with a song titled Dreams. 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
1: It's Monday Madness at Galitos. 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
1: It's Monday, the 25th of May, and I'm Tonata Kavila with your 1 p.m. news. Africa Day 2026 is being marked under the AU theme 63 Years of Unity, Integration and Development alongside Agenda 2063's focus on water and sanitation. But with continued Ebola outbreaks in parts of the continent as well as cholera, it raises questions about how far Africa has truly come in integration and development when it still struggles to contain cross-border health threats as well as vaccine efficacy. We asked former Health Minister Dr. Kalumbi Shangula whether the continent is truly integrated and development focused.
2: The challenges which lay ahead of us is really to make sure that we recommit ourselves to the goals of Agenda 2063. In the public health sector, we must develop medicine, we must develop other countermeasures to be able to counter diseases which are occurring on the African continent. We have just emerged from COVID-19. Currently, the Democratic Republic of Congo is afflicted by Ebola. The other challenge which we have to consider is for Africa to be self-sustaining in terms of production of medicines, in terms of production of vaccines. Therefore, as long as we have attained our political independence, the bigger challenge lay ahead to be self-sustained. I wish the people of Namibia, the people of Africa, the African people in diaspora, a fruitful Africa Day, so that this day will invoke in us a renewed sense of fighting for our full independence, not only in terms of political independence, also in terms of socio-political independence.
1: South Africa's Minister of Agriculture, John Steenhuisen, is calling on all provincial departments to prioritize vaccinating as many animals as possible over the coming weeks. It follows the arrival of the first batch of a 3.5 million dose consignment of Biogenesis foot and mouth disease vaccines. The department's spokesperson, Joylene van Wyk.
3: With the arrival of the 3.5 million doses, South Africa will have successfully secured and imported a total of 13.5 million vaccine doses before the end of May. This forms part of the Department of Agriculture's wider strategy to achieve and maintain FMD-free with vaccination status.
1: Benin's new president, Romuald Odagni, has vowed at his inauguration on Sunday to confront rising security threats and to ensure economic growth translates into concrete improvements in people's lives. Reuters reports that Odagni was elected on 12 April with more than 94% of the vote. And more than a dozen people are still missing after a building under construction in the Philippines collapsed. The death toll from the incident has risen to 3. Rebecca Bunden reports.
4: Officials said on Monday that rescuers had pulled 2 more bodies from the rubble of the collapsed building in the city of Angeles, north of the capital of the Philippines, Manila. Search and rescue operations are continuing, with signs of life having been detected beneath the debris overnight. Many of those missing are construction workers who are working at the site. An investigation is being carried out into what caused the building to collapse, and officials have been trying to track down the owner. Rebecca Bunden, Mumbai.
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5: The Namibia dollar is trading against the US dollar at $16.33, against the euro at $19.01, while trading at $22.03 against the Great British pound. As for commodities, gold currently trading at $4,569.02 per fine ounce, and Brent crude oil trading at $103.54 per barrel.
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5: That is the 25th of May, and right now in the land of the brave, the central parts of Windhoek at 22 degrees Celsius with the hazy skies. It's cloudy in Rundu at 27 degrees Celsius. And on Godiva is a little hotter at 29 degrees Celsius with the sun out and bright.
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That's Joan Thomas, 99FM, with that jam titled I Wanna Know. Okay, and I wanna know what you're up to right now. It's an off day for you if you are home and possibly doing a couple of things, or it's kind of like a I'm just gonna kick back and relax kind of day. I mean, you tell me about it. Drop that on our WhatsApp line 083-0001099. I wanna know what it is you're up to right now. In this very moment, what is it that you are doing? Now, I will need to also get into you. That is another something that you can look forward to in this very hour of the show, our Words Apart segment, which is pretty much a segment where I get to share with you two or sometimes three words that you often use interchangeably but wrongly. So we then try to correct that and help you understand the definitions, first things first, and perhaps the differentiating elements of those words. That way it allows you to use them contextually right. Okay, now you need to stick around for that, but first, more music, and I will then let you in on what everybody else is saying in terms of what they're doing right now. So get onto it, let me know, and I'll be sharing that on air.

0: Monday madness at Galitos. 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

It's the song titled Sentimental. It's Deborah Cox on That Gem. I want to talk to you about an event coming to you on the 30th of May. That's on Saturday, starting at 10 a.m. to 2 p.m. See, there's nothing new under the sun, yet some truths continue to basically shape the way we live, lead, love, and even relate to one another. Now, inspired by the Four Agreements by Don Miguel Ruiz, this inaugural session brings together powerful voices in conversation around four simple yet deeply human principles. Be impeccable with your word. Don't take anything personally. Don't make assumptions. And always do your best. Those are the four deeply human principles I'm referring to in terms of what that conversation brings. And it features reflections from the Honorable Emma Teofelis, Rosalia Martins-Hausiku, Johanna Swartboy, and Hermine Ilago. Inspired by Sessions invites you into a thoughtful gathering that's centered on honest conversation. Now, all you need to do is grab your ticket going for $300 Namibian per person. You can get this via web tickets or model stores. And, lock in that reminder that the 30th of May we gather to get into conversation around these four principles. More so, if you might not be available on the 30th of May, you can simply purchase the ticket for someone and gift it to them. You know, like I always say, there are events that happen and you quickly think about, oh, Jennifer might like this. Oh, Tim might like this. Oh, I remember how John is really big on certain elements, and this might be one of the things that speaks to, his fancies, for instance. And you can go as far as calling up Vanessa and saying, hey, Vanessa, there's this particular event. I was thinking, let's go together. I'm going to

you know, cop us the tickets, or I've got this ticket for you. And man, just, it's a good day to be kind. And like I said, this is the kind of initiative that basically brings about a gathering centered on honest conversations around the deeply human principles of being impeccable with your word. Do not let anything, or rather don't take anything personally, don't make assumptions, and always do your best. That is exactly what you're expecting to get to hear in terms of conversation for the 30th of May 2026. So understand that this will be happening at the Barn, that's in Kleinwintuck at Nankuze, starting at 10 a.m. to 2 p.m. And you definitely want to be there. $300 million is the price per ticket per person, and you can get that at Web Tickets or model stores. You pick and choose.

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I definitely want it that way too. It's Backstreet Boys, 99 FM. I'm getting into our words apart segment, yeah? Now, this is where I get to share with you two, sometimes three words that you confuse. Maybe you know the definition of one, but not the other. And somehow, for some one reason or another, you just think they mean the same thing. So you use them anyhow. Today, this was actually sent to us, and somebody said, in my big age, I'm ashamed to say this, but fridge and freezer still have me confused. All right. So, well, first things first, listen, this is why we have the segment on the show. So by all means, don't you worry. We got you. Right. And talking of a fridge and a freezer, the best way I can describe these two for you and what you could use to remember is really hidden in the words. OK, so it's really a key word in its definition that you need to remember. So a fridge, which would basically mean refrigerator, keeps food cool to slow down spoilage. Okay, this is where you keep your milk, your fruits, your vegetables, sometimes some leftovers and some drinks. Okay, but when you're speaking about the freezer, this keeps your food frozen at very low temperatures. Now, this is also sometimes where you keep your vegetables. This is where you keep your meat sometimes. And I say sometimes because for some, it could be that it is in the freezer, but you would take it out and have it in the fridge because you probably want to cook it a little later this evening and you don't want to have issues with defrosting, right? So it's really in the keywords. A freezer, you got to think of frozen because its job primarily is to keep food frozen at very low temperatures. And a refrigerator, which is your fridge, keeps your food cool to slow down spoilage. So the water you'd have, you know, and want to instantly drink is very likely from your fridge and not your refrigerator. Because whatever water you're getting from your refrigerator, trust and believe, it's frozen. You never have your ice cream in your fridge. It's always in the refrigerator. So I'm guessing you understand where I'm getting with this. And that is really because, like I said, the hint is in the keywords of the definition of these words. So a freezer, think frozen. And then refrigerator, think the not the opposite, but a lighter version of frozen, which is basically to keep things chilled and cool and cold, you know, but nothing too crazy like frozen. That's what your refrigerator would do. But your freezer would really aim at keeping your food frozen. That's pretty much it. That's really the difference. That's what the two words are. And I know that you might not necessarily not know what the difference or what you might not know that there is. You actually would know that there's a difference, no? But perhaps your challenge could then be with, but what exactly might it be? Or you find yourself in a situation using the two interchangeably because you're still struggling to understand the difference between the two. So I'm hoping this moment and this day has helped you understand that and that you won't be using the reference of a fridge when you mean a refrigerator. Kind of like how you'd send the little one to put the ice cream in the fridge when you actually mean

in the freezer. Okay, so your ice cream is very, very, very likely to be in the freezer most times. If it's in your refrigerator, you're probably getting back to it in a couple of seconds because you don't want it melted. And remember, your refrigerator just keeps things chilled, cool, and cold. 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They stay frozen. Yep, you're welcome.

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0: That's Mercy Gray with that one titled Try, and I tried to hang out here with you as long as I could, but time dictates, and it is actually telling me it is time for That Is Your Future Media News. And then you've got Paula, who will be keeping you company. In the meantime, keep it locked to 99FM. This is where we keep you on your toes about what's happening, and pretty much also just being in line with what's happening nationally as well as beyond, but being your companion throughout the rest of your day, week, and month as well as year. With that said, have yourself a fantastic one. Be kind to yourself and others. I am Shante, and music is my addiction.
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2: It's Monday, the 25th of May, and I'm Tonata Kadila with your 2 p.m. news. Africa Day 2026 is being marked under the AU theme 63 Years of Unity, Integration and Development, alongside Agenda 2063's focus on water and sanitation. But with continued Ebola outbreaks in parts of the continent as well as cholera, it raises questions about how far Africa has truly come in integration and development when it still struggles to contain cross-border health threats as well as vaccine efficacy. We asked former Health Minister Dr. Kalumbi Shangula whether the continent is truly integrated and development focused.
3: The challenges which lay ahead of us is really to make sure that we recommit ourselves to the goals of Agenda 2063. In the public health sector, we must develop medicine, we must develop other countermeasures to be able to counter diseases which are occurring on the African continent. We have just emerged from COVID-19. Currently, the Democratic Republic of Congo is afflicted by Ebola. The other challenge which we have to consider is for Africa to be self-sustaining in terms of production of medicines, in terms of production of vaccines. Therefore, as long as we have attained our political independence, the bigger challenge lay ahead to be self-sustained. I wish the people of Namibia, the people of Africa, the African people in diaspora, a fruitful Africa Day, so that this day will invoke in us a renewed sense of fighting for our full independence, not only in terms of political independence, also in terms of socio-political independence.
2: To South Africa now, where Momentum Investments chief economist Sanesha Pakirisamy says in Moody's baseline assumptions, the government of national unity is expected to see through its term. However, she says Moody's acknowledges that the upcoming electoral cycle, including the local government elections scheduled for 4 November, presents political and policy risks in the country.
4: Ultimately,

0: we see fiscal performance continuing to improve, they've indicated that a formal rating upgrade would be on the table. Meanwhile, Moody's and S&P are clearly much more willing to reward policymakers for delivering on structural reforms and shrinking the risks around Eskom and other state entities.
1: From elsewhere, U.S. Secretary of State Marco Rubio is in India to discuss trade, defense, and energy cooperation as both sides look to rekindle ties strained by differences over trade.
2: This is all a sign, analysts say, that U.S. is looking to keep New Delhi very close, because when President Donald Trump visited China, there were talks in India that increasing closeness between Washington and Beijing could signal trouble for New Delhi. And Secretary Rubio, who has been historically a key supporter of the idea of U.S. forging closer ties with New Delhi, coming here, attending several events, and also participating in the Quad meeting, signals that U.S. is serious about its partnership. This is also what U.S. President Donald Trump said in a live phone call on Sunday during an event, during which he said that U.S. is ready to provide anything that India needs, and he respects India a lot. That was President Donald Trump's comments.
1: And we wrap with sport. King Mohammed VI of Morocco has pardoned the Senegal supporters convicted of hooliganism during the Africa Cup of Nations soccer final, which his country hosted earlier this year. According to Reuters, 18 Senegal fans were sentenced in April to terms of 3 months to a year on hooliganism-related charges, although some have already left prison after serving their sentence. You can find all these stories and much more on our website, futuremedianews.com.na. 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

0: Hola, happy Africa Day on this beautiful Monday. Wherever you are, I hope you're having a good time and fully appreciative of being part of an amazing, amazing group of people, a community, huh? We are the village. They tried to destroy, but that annoying fly that keeps coming back, almost like a mosquito, I always say, man. I'm going to tell you my favorite things about being African. So please don't even change that dial, because it's going to be a chill show, but also very celebratory, because we are proudly African, okay? Especially on 99, we don't play about where we're from. Namibian African. Thank you very much.
1: It's Monday Madness at Galitos.
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Things come and go, right here on 99FM. The Drive with myself, Paula. Happy Africa Day, celebrated every year on the 25th of May across the continent. And I was wondering this morning, is it a public holiday for everyone else? Because you do grow up and you learn that, we are not all equal in how in our pride when it comes to the continent and how we do certain things. Like, for instance, the AU anthem. I remember when it became a thing. I can't remember specifically which year. I just remember I was in high school in primary. I can't remember those details. But I do remember they started playing it on the TV every morning, okay, before whatever shows came on the national broadcaster. They would play the national anthem and they would play the AU anthem. And it would be the same at night, if I'm not mistaken. I think at midnight, because there was open time, the channels would close and whatnot. The younger squad probably wouldn't remember, but this is how it used to be. And once the channel opened, they would play the national anthem, and then when the channel closes, they would play the anthems again. But then the AU anthem came along and they added the AU anthem, all right? And we had to learn the AU anthem at school as well. So every event, every school event, all right, and I'm talking all events all over, whether this be a school event or not, maybe a politician coming to town or whatever, and we did the anthems, the AU anthem would be included. Now, we are one of the few African countries who really did the most when it comes to the AU anthem. The others, you ask them to sing the AU anthem, these people do not know. They know the song, but they don't know the lyrics because it wasn't ingrained. Okay, they didn't have to sing it at every event and at assembly and see it in the mornings and at night like the way we did. So we really, really did the most, and I really am proud of us, because now we can go anywhere. We can stand against any African and sing that song word for word, and they would stand still, okay? And I wish we all took it that seriously in our countries, but that's not the story for today. The story is Africa Day. It marks the day African countries come together, or at least came together in 1963, to form the Organization of African Unity, now known as the African Union. The day was created to promote unity among African nations, to celebrate African identity and culture, and continue the fight for progress, development, and freedom across the continent. And when I hear stories like this, and that's why it's super important, history is so important, right? To just learn about how people used to do things and why certain things came to be. This day, it was created in 1963. That's before many African countries, especially those down here, and by those down here, I'm talking us in South Africa, we were still not independent, okay? When they recognized this to be the day we celebrate our identity as Africans. And I wonder what the conversation was in the room. What was the conversation in the room as they came together and they decided, okay, this is the Africa Day, but our brothers and sisters down there, they can't even be themselves, express themselves, they have no rights, they can't go certain places, they can't... You get what I'm saying? So, I would have loved to be in that room. Now, this year, one of the big themes around Africa Day is focused on sustainable development, access to clean water, sanitation, and building a stronger future for Africans through unity and long-term growth. But beyond the official themes and speeches, Africa Day is also a moment to celebrate who we are, the music, the language, the food, the creativity, the resilience, my favorite, and also my least favorite. Because why must we be resilient? Why must we learn to, to get tough skin? And why must we go through all of this? Why did we go through everything we've had to go through to be where we are today? And I also appreciate that we had to go through all of that to be where we are. But still, it's one of those things where I'm like, I don't want to be this.

like because I'm African or black. You know, I don't want to be discriminated against. I don't want for opportunities to miss certain things and opportunities because of where I'm from or how I look. That's not okay, you know? But at the same time, I'm grateful because I see us and I'm like, imagine all of the work done to destroy our confidence, to destroy everything we are, and how much we've worked to just fight back. Do you know what I'm saying? We're going to go to school. We fought. Our parents fought so we can get to school. We didn't have certain opportunities. We fought to get into spaces, and to this very day, we're still doing the very same thing. And that is like a different kind. I doubt it's even resilience anymore. If there were a level up, I would call it that. Because I don't know who could have done it the way we've done it. The comeback is just incredible. So the way Africans continue to shine globally in entertainment, sport, fashion, business, and innovation, today is a great day to celebrate all of that. At the same time, it's also a chance to reflect on where we still need growth as a continent, whether that's opportunities for young people, education, leadership, infrastructure, supporting African businesses and talent more intentionally. Leadership is a big one, you know, something that we need to work on, because a lot of times when we're talking about how behind we are, we always look to our leaders and how they've handled things over the decades, right? So today we want to know, what's one thing you hope changes for the future of the continent? For me, honestly, just leadership that believes, leadership that dares to take chances, to break ground, to do things we've never done before because we have it in us. Sometimes we just need to believe it first and then get there. So that's my hope when it comes to change for the future of the continent. I would love to hear from you as well. 083-000-1099. For now, Salif Keita's up next on our playlist with Africa.

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Yo, I wish this man was as good as the music, man. R. Kelly is definitely the name of love. There's certain songs that just take me back to certain places, and that song takes me back to Around Your Moon. There's specific songs, and I always talk about this. They had access to the channels in South Africa. Now, my aunts lived in Around Your Moon for many years. They lived and worked there for many years. My cousins then stayed there. And so we spent a lot of our holidays in Around Your Moon or Kitmans, because that's where my godparents were in Kitmans, were up in my grandmother's house there, and my aunts in Around Your Moon. So I spent a lot of my holidays between these two towns. And that song specifically, right, because they had access to the SABC channels, because it's right there next to South Africa, right? You just check across the river, and there you see the lights of, what is the town? OJ people, please come in. So then there would be these music videos playing. I can't remember which SABC channel it was. And they would have these music videos playing. You know, back in the day, music videos were always a big thing, especially in the early 2000s. And there were specific songs I remember playing every single day. Okay? And the three songs that come to mind right now. They had Alicia Keys, You Don't Know My Name. And that's how I know that video. Like the song, how I came to know the song and love the song because of that music video. This girl who's a waitress talking about You Don't Know My Name. We also had Usher. Usher was also one of those videos. Usher's featuring, what's the guy's name? Little John and Ludacris. So at the end of the video, I do the A, Tom's. I don't even know what they sing, but I was saying that stuff together. I was saying it with them, all right? We were all saying it together. I do the Masha. I do the Masha. And then the third one was the R. Kelly one. Step in the Name of Love on a boat, all white. People just looking like grown folk.

rich, living the classy life, champagne popping, good food, hair done, everything looking nice, and just dancing the day away on this yacht, dressed in all white. And it just is one of the most beautiful music videos I've ever seen. So simple, but so memorable, right? And they just looked like they were having fun, to be honest with you. They just looked like they're having fun. And that's what music, I guess, should be about, or at least music about having fun. Because, you know, different themes, different topics, different subjects, all of that when it comes to music. And we appreciate the different styles and types of songs for different reasons. But that one, for that specific reason, the video just did it for me, the song, and everything in between. So here's that other song I was just talking about, Alicia Keys's You Don't Know My Name on 99.

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I don't know, man. There's just something about the song that gets me in my feels every single time. You know, and it's not, you know, that thing where I'm always like, oh, the song is connected to that period or that era of my life and that memory. No memories whatsoever. It's just the song, it just hits so deep. Big Girls Don't Cry by Fergie, right here on 99FM. We're going to play more of the music you know and love, the soundtracks to your life. This is Prince, the most beautiful girl in the world.

0: Neo, sexy love, fading out in the background. This is The Drive with Paula 99. So today's Africa Day. We've been celebrating the beauty, the culture, the unity, and everything that makes this continent special. But after the celebrations, there's also a deeper conversation we need to have, because as much as Africa has grown, there are still areas where we're falling behind. Things like trade between our countries, youth unemployment, infrastructure, and more. And the real question is, what's actually holding us back from moving faster as a continent? We'll get into that in just a bit. And we want to hear from you as well. What do you think is holding us back? Where should we focus on? Where should we put our energy or, you know, just toward? Okay. What are the sectors, the areas we should be focusing on to just develop our continent and to get to the next level of where you see us? Because you're as much a part of this continent as anybody else, all right? A lot of times people forget, you know, you forget that you have a say. And a lot of times that happens when you go vote, all right? The type of leaders you choose and stuff like that. But you do have a say. And whenever you're given the opportunity to voice whatever it is in your mind, in your heart, what your desires are for your country and for the continent, stand up and make your voice heard. But we're getting into this after this.
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XOTL's Closer 99 FM. This is The Drive with Paula. As we celebrate Africa Day, it is also important to look at where the continent is still facing challenges, not to criticize, but to understand where growth is needed. One of the biggest gaps is that African countries still trade more with European, Asian, and Americans than with each other. Intra-African trade is estimated to be around 15-20% of total trade, which is low compared to other regions like Europe, meaning African businesses can look outward first, or they often look outward first instead of across the border. Then there's infrastructure gaps. Many regions still face challenges with reliable electricity, road and rail connectivity, water systems, logistics for trade. You know, the setup in Southern Africa especially, and this is especially from watching travel content creators, you know, when they compare the different countries, and it's always different down south. I don't know what it is about the south, but things always are different. They always praise our infrastructure, our, like I said, road and rail connectivity, the electricity, just reliable things like that. You know, they always praise when they come to the southern part of Africa compared to, let's say, the west, even the east. You know, and a lot of people praise Eastern Africa for a lot of

things. But when it comes to infrastructure, hey, and even electricity, yeah, that's when you are grateful to be from the South and from Namibia, to be specific. But this affects everything from business growth to job creation, because a lot of people, their perception of the whole continent is based on where they visited, right? So you find that someone who's been to West Africa, they think that that's the whole of Africa, that's how it looks. And do you get what I'm saying? So I guess a win for one is a win for all, but also a loss for one can also be a loss for many of us, especially if they don't take the time to do proper research. They put us all under the same umbrella. Number three, internet and digital access. While mobile usage is high on the continent, internet access and affordability are still uneven across the continent. That limits access to online education, to remote work opportunities, opportunities that people all over the world tap into, and then digital business growth. Youth unemployment is a big one. Africa has the youngest population in the world, but also one of the highest youth unemployment rates in many regions. The challenge is not just education, but job creation and skill matching the modern economy. Value addition, I'm talking exporting raw materials. Many African countries still export raw materials instead of finished products. What's happening in what's the country with the military government? What's the boyki's name? Sometimes I have the stories in my head, but I mix up the leaders and the names. Ibrahim something. Traore. Right? From which country? Is it Senegal? No, it's not Senegal. That's definitely Senegal has a young leader as well, but it's not from Senegal. He's from, like I said, I tend to mix up the countries every now and then. He's really been trying to get their power back in terms of finished products, you know, and them doing everything in the country, doing everything, manufacturing everything there, and then exporting finished goods and products. So that's been a priority for him, and that's what we should be prioritizing as countries. Instead of exporting raw cotton, minerals, and all of that, more value is created when things are processed locally into finished goods. All right? Now, this isn't just about negativity, but reality, because Africa has also has some of the fastest growing economies, the youngest population, and some of the richest natural and cultural resources in the world. So the question then becomes, what do we do differently from this point forward? All right? What do you think we should do differently? What can we realistically start doing to get to where we need to be, to catch up, all right, to be at the top, to play with the big dogs, to have a seat at these tables?

Rose Ndihamba now and fading out in the background. We all know how it goes. Temperatures drop and suddenly everyone's a homebody with important blanket commitments. But you've been indoors long enough and honestly your living room floor has seen enough of your solo dance moves. It's time to take them where they belong. Something real. R&B, hip-hop, Kwaito and more from the 90s and 2000s served up by APL, Lodima Dreamer, Fine Tune and DJ Musketeer. Let's be clear, this is a dance event, not the place to stand in a circle shouting lyrics at each other.

0: Sade, Your Love is King at 99 FM. That sounds like a song, like Your Love is King sounds so Gen Z lingo, if I'm not mistaken, millennial maybe. Like, I don't know when she dropped that specific song, and I want to check right now. But saying something like Your Love is King is very millennial coded. I'm sorry, it dropped in 84. And this woman was talking like a millennial. I know Your Love is King.
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2: That's right. 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Let's get real today. Needs versus wants. Are you actually separating the two? Because if we're honest, for most of us, that line is very blurry. We'll say things like, I need a few clothes for this weekend. I need to upgrade my phone. I need to go out. I've had a long week. But when you strip it down, a lot of those needs are actually wants that feel urgent in the moment. Okay, this is where it gets relatable. Emotional spending. You've had a stressful day, maybe things aren't going well, or you're just bored and suddenly you're online shopping or you're ordering food or you're buying something small just to feel better. Doesn't even have to be big money. It's the small swipe here, the small transfer there, until suddenly payday feels like it was yesterday and your account is already negotiating with you. And let's not ignore marketing either. Everything around us is designed to blur that line. One day deals, limited stock, you deserve it, treat yourself. All of that makes you feel like you need something right now, even when you were perfectly fine without it 5 minutes ago. Even social media adds pressure. You see people going out, upgrading, traveling, living a certain lifestyle, and without realizing it, you start adjusting your spending to just keep up. So we're keeping it honest with ourselves. What is one thing you were convinced was a need? Looking back at it now, it actually was just a want. And I want you to share that answer with yourself. You can share it with me if you want. No judgment. Okay? But you have to keep it real. And especially with yourself. We've all been there.
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to the world. I know I am someone, and let the truth be, no one can hurt you now because you know what's true. Yes, I believe in me. So you believe in you. Oh my goodness, I love that part. I love that part because he says to the world, I believe in myself. You know, you believe in yourself too. Why not? Why aren't we able to do everything we want to or we set our minds to? Another part of the song I absolutely love is the part where he just goes, you're a vegetable. Because I'm like, what was he thinking? Michael was just a kid. Michael was really just a child, eh? You're a vegetable. So they hate you. You're a vegetable. You're just a buffet. I'm like, okay, is that him dragging someone? I would love to know why he felt the need to say you're a vegetable in that song. All right. But what else do we know about this song? He actually wrote it for his sister, LaToya Jackson. Okay. And she also performed this song for many years. Apparently, it was inspired by the drama and the gossip from her sister-in-laws. But ultimately, he decided he's going to re-record the song for his album, Thrill. And I'm happy he did because, yo, this man's voice and especially like what he does on that song is just amazing, all right? And then that last part where he goes, mama say, mama said, mama saw, mama Microsoft. He doesn't say, he actually says, mama say, mama sa, mama Makosa. And it's from a Cameroonian song released in 1972. And this chant has been used in so many American songs, including, if I'm not mistaken, The Lion King, right? And he did it. He did the chant on his song as well. Now, this is a hit song without a music video. That's another interesting fact about Wannabe Starting Something. It is, unlike the other massive singles from Thriller, this track never had an official music video released to promote it. Despite this, it still picked a number 5 on the Billboard Hot 100. That's the power of Michael Jackson, people. Let's get back to the music. Some local. We are celebrating Africa Day today. This is Lady Maze, Come and Get Me on 99.

0: Lady May's Come and Get Me turns 20 years old this year, released in 2006. Oh my goodness. Album, that's the song, that's the title of the song, but also same title as the album, Come and Get Me. 2006 is when she dropped the song, and thinking about it now, hearing it now, literally just checking when the song was released and finding out it's 20 years old made me realize that that woman was always ahead of her time. All right, she always did things nobody else even thought of or dared to. Lady May was that queen, hey? 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

That's New Edition's Candy Girl fading out in the background. This is The Drive with myself, Paula 99. And I want to share a story now. I'm going to share the story again sometime this week because I know it's public holiday and people are still in holiday mood and stuff. Not enough people in the car because the story needs to be shared. Oh my goodness. I already shared it on social media. So when was it? A few days ago. 2 days ago, I decided, okay, we need some stuff. You know, there are hungry kids in the house this holiday. You know, house is packed with hungry kids. That time my sister says, three worms in a home. You know what my sister has the kids by her? She's like, sis, there's three worms in a home. Apparently that's how they eat, like three uncles and a grandmother. So that's how you feed them, okay? And so the three uncles and the grandmother are at my place. And so every now and then, you know, with kids, they eat, right? They can eat and eat and eat, and they're always hungry over the holidays. And so things are always finishing. You always have to top up electricity. You always have to top up water. You're topping up constantly, groceries, this, that, that. And you're always spending, all right? And so I had to go top up. Now I'm taking you in the fridge. What's needed? Okay, I need milk. I need oats. What else do I need? I check, I make my list, I go to the supermarket. Go to the supermarket, check everything on the list, I make sure I take everything. And you know what, when you're at the supermarket, then that's when you realize, oh, but I also kind of need this and I kind of need that. Okay, so I take the small basket because it's just topping up most, quick. Take the small basket and I go to the cashier. And as I'm standing in the queue, I don't know what was happening that day, but that supermarket was packed. Okay, it was the 20th, so a lot of people got paid. Also, I believe people who get paid on the 25th probably also got paid, and that's why it most probably was packed. I stand in the queue at the cashier about to pay, and someone walks up to me and they're like, hey, you're that girl. We established that, yes, I am that girl, the radio girl. Yes. Oh, how are you? I'm amazing. Nice to meet you. And we talk quick, chit-chat. And he's like, you know what? I'm starstruck right now. And he goes back to his friend because he was there with a friend and two kids, little girls. Goes back to his queue and stands by his queue. And then at some point comes back to my queue. And he's like, you know what? I'm starstruck. Can I pay for your groceries? Can I come pay for our stuff together? And I'm like, oh hell yeah. In that moment I'm like, yes, of course. I see these things happening to people all the time. I see it happen all the time on social media where random people just pay for people's things, and I'm like, God, I see what you are doing for others. Come on now. And it seems like God heard my prayers. Because this man came back and this man said, listen, I'm starstruck and I want to pay for your groceries. Can I come pay for our stuff together? So he gets the friend and the daughters and they come. And just how I'm wired, man. I'm used to, I'm there. I'm paying for my thing. So I'm about to, as I'm at the cash, giving the stuff and the lady is there, I'm about to take my card out and it's like, no, I said I'd pay. Or are you the independent woman type? And what is it? Listen, I've been told. I've literally this year, 2026, been conditioning myself, nah, to think that I'm a delicate flower. I am not as independent as I am. I am still a delicate flower. And I must still accept when people want to do nice things for me without saying, no, it is not, you don't need, no. Do nice things for me because I deserve nice things. So whoever wants to be kind to me, I receive. Whoever wants to invite me, whoever wants to include me, whoever wants to gift me, I receive all of it because I am deserving of nice things. So this is a conversation I've been having with myself all year, starting late last year, because this thing of independent woman, you know, I'm an independent woman, but I need people to be nice to me and to do nice things for me. And I appreciate that. All right. And so I was open to it. And maybe last year, if he approached me and he said, I want to pay for your things, I would have been like, and side-eyed him and be like, what do you want from me? But this year,
was the year he found me at the right time. This blessing came at the right time. With hungry kids at home, noch dabei. So, yeah, I said, yes, pay. Pay, brother, pay away. Brother paid. And it just reminded me that, number one, God blesses us through others, right? Because there I am. I went to the store and I'm there checking, what do I need? These hungry kids at home, they're always hungry and I'm always topping up and yo, and I love them, but they need food all the time. And so this person pays for this thing and I don't have to spend a single cent, right? And I have no idea. He gives me, I'm not going to give his name because that's his business. You know, we don't want his business out there. And now what the man with the is going to and in other means is a burger, but no, but you can know my business. Yeah, God blesses us through others. And that also, there are so many good people out there, you know, and he was just talking about all the good work, that I've been doing on air, and he appreciates it and all of that. And I'm like, oh, thank you. Thank you so much. So that's a good thing that happened to me. And mind you, that man did not ask for my number, in case you're wondering. He didn't even. But I will remember him because he's the only person ever in a supermarket who said, let me pay for your things. So he'll forever be in my head as that guy. And whenever I see him, wherever I see him, I will greet him with respect because he fed some hungry kids at my place.

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0: That's Brenda Fassima, Retro 99 FM. 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
0: That's right, time for your health and wellness check with NHB, because we're about our health and our wellness, and that is our number one priority. All right, and I want us to talk about something that looks like strength but can quietly become heavy. Always doing everything alone. We often celebrate independence, being strong, handling things, not needing anyone. But psychologically, there's a difference between healthy independence and isolation disguised as strength. Research in psychology shows that humans are social beings by design. Connection is linked to emotional regulation and mental health. Chronic isolation or doing everything alone can increase stress levels, anxiety, and burnout. Now, people who refuse to help often experience higher emotional fatigue, even when they appear strong on the outside. All right, support systems like friends and family, community, are linked to better resilience and faster recovery from stress. We are not built to carry everything alone. A lot of people grow into thinking, I don't want to bother anyone. I must figure it out myself. If I ask for help, I'm weak. But over time, that mindset can turn into emotional exhaustion, into silent stress, feeling misunderstood or isolated, and always being fine but never actually okay. And ironically, the stronger you try to appear, the heavier it starts to feel. All right? But there's a balance, all right? Healthy independence is not doing everything alone or never needing anyone. Healthy independence is being capable and connected, knowing when to push through and knowing when to say, you know what, I need help. Because even the strongest people in life, I'm talking athletes, leaders, creatives, all have support systems behind them. Have you ever met a leader without an assistant or some sort of deputy? Some sort of person working under them, helping them achieve what they need to achieve? Nah. Even athletes have coaches, right? Creatives, they have teams. So who are you, human being, to think you can do everything alone? Some of us aren't even struggling because life is too hard, but because we've convinced ourselves we have to do it all alone. So think about that next time you need help and then you just stay struggling by yourself. Think about it.
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That's Blue Control and Sean Paul with Breeze. That's where we wrap things up for today. Big thanks for hanging with me, sharing your thoughts, your voice notes, being part of the conversation as always. Someone was saying earlier, was it Anna Marie saying, listen, I also want to be a delicate flower, but I'm all

0: project or whatever, that is absolutely fine. I am open to assistance, to help, to receiving, to all of these things. Okay? And that's the mindset. And then we do our things, but we're also open to receiving things. Now, before I go, I want to just say again, Happy Africa Day to you and your family. May we continue to celebrate our cultures, our unity, and everything that makes this continent home and so beautiful. Okay, so welcoming and so warm. All right, we'll pick it up again tomorrow with more good music, real talk, and everything in between. I'm out. Chops is up next on the Nightlife, so keep it locked to 99FM. This was the best part of your drive. I'm Paula. Bye-bye.
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You're listening to Chops and this is the place where we love music. Now, coming up in the show today, we head to Saudi Arabia. We cross around the world and celebrate Africa and bring it back right here at home, where we look at some of the legends that have paved the way to make World Africa Day as crazed as it is today. Now, I want to hear from you and let me know who your greatest African musician is. You can chat to me on our WhatsApp line 083-000-1099. For now, let's get into the music. Welcome to the show. I'm Chops and this is 99FM. Welcome to The Night Live.

0: Hello and welcome to 99 FM. I'm Chops and this is The Nightlife. Now, coming your way tonight from a young Afghan woman risking everything to escape forced marriage to Saudi Arabia, scaling back in futuristic mega projects. We're covering that and more tonight, so stay with me. We're also celebrating World Africa Day and I want you to ride along with us. So get in touch via WhatsApp 083-000-1099. All of that and more coming up.
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0: And you're listening to 99FM. It's Chopsy with you, and thanks for joining me. Now, World Africa Day is upon us, and I'm asking you, who's your favorite African artist right now? Let me know via WhatsApp 0300010099. Also coming up in the show, we talk about Afghanistan, a young teenager who traveled in secret to Kabul to protect her future after girls' education was banned. And we look at Saudi Arabia, who is always balling, has now scaled back on some projects, saying they might be way too expensive. Yeah, we'll look at those projects and more conversation in the show. Don't go away.
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This is 99FM, and it's Chopsy with you, and thanks for joining me. Now, still ahead on the show, we hear about one Afghan teenager who traveled in secret to Kabul to protect her future after girls' education is banned in Afghanistan. We also look at why Saudi Arabia is cutting back in some of its biggest and boldest projects. And later on, the growing debate around enhanced games, where athletes openly compete using substances banned in traditional sports. I love this, and I wish it could bring it down to sprints, because I really want to see how fast we can go, all with enhanced substances. Yeah, all of that and more coming up. Don't go away. I'm Chops for now. Let's get into the music. Do the-

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about a young Afghan woman who's risked everything to escape a marriage, and we head over to Saudi Arabia, who's scaling back in its futuristic mega projects. Plus, gunfire shakes security near the White House, a story that's making headlines across the world right now. And is Donald Trump at greater risk than he was being non-president? We tackle that in the show, so stay with me. 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Take a listen.

0: 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Now, it's World Africa Day and we celebrate the heartbeat of the continent with rich culture, music and innovation, of course, our unstoppable spirit. From Nairobi to Lagos, from Cape Town to Cairo, we've got stories to let you know that Africa isn't going anywhere anytime soon. So stay right here. This is 99 FM, I'm Chops, and this is where we love music.
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This is The Night Live. Thanks for joining me. Now, World Africa Day is here and today we celebrate the heartbeat of a continent rich in culture, music, innovation and our unstoppable spirit. And we're looking at it from Nairobi to Lagos, from Cape Town to Cairo. Africa's story continues to inspire the world. So join us today as we honor the people, the progress and the pride of Africa on this World Africa Day, celebrating unity, heritage and the future. Of course, I'd love your point of view and you let me know who's your favorite African artist right now. Send me a voice note 2083 000 1099. 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

That's right. 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This is where we love music. Africa is rising with these bold ideas, young voices, and limitless potential. Today we celebrate World Africa Day and we shine a spotlight on the stories that are shaping the continent today. 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

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We're talking about resilience, vision, and the better tomorrow that we're all hoping for. It's World Africa Day. Thanks for riding along. Now, send me your favorite African artists and what they mean to you. 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

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This is where we love music. Now, let's turn to Afghanistan. A 19-year-old Afghan woman has fled her village to avoid being forced into marriage. This is after years of restrictions on girls' education under the Taliban rule. Well, she secretly traveled hundreds of kilometers to Kabul with her cousin, risking arrest at Taliban checkpoints because women aren't allowed to travel long distances without male escorts. Well, now that she's in the capital, she's enrolled in English courses and one of the few education points still available for girls in the country. Well, she says she still dreams of becoming a pilot and is determined to resist marriage for as long as she can. Have a look at her story online. If you think it's tough where you're from, well, just know it's very bad in Afghanistan. Let's get back into the show. You're listening to Chops, and this is The Night Live. We're celebrating World Africa Day and our progress as a continent. Stay right here. We'll celebrate that and more next.

Flame, it's Josh with you. Thanks for joining me. This is The Nightlife. Now, the rhythm, the diversity, and the strength. Today, we're celebrating Africa Day, because this is Africa, where we celebrate a continent filled with creativity, talent, and history that continues to shape the globe. You can join in on the conversation via WhatsApp tonight, 083-000-1099, and share that pride. I'm asking you, what is that one artist from the African continent that you are really vibing with this time around? We celebrate the beauty of the continent, and we are doing this all day long, so don't be shy to get in touch. It's World Africa Day, one continent, many stories, one future.

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And you're listening to 99FM. It's Chopsy with you, and thanks for joining me. This is The Night Life. Now, the rhythm, the diversity, and the strength. Today, we're celebrating Africa Day, because this is Africa, where we celebrate a continent filled with creativity, talent, and history that continues to shape the globe. You can join in on the conversation via WhatsApp tonight, 083-000-1099, and share that pride. I'm asking you, what is that one artist from the African continent that you are really vibing with this time around? We celebrate the beauty of the continent, and we are doing this all day long, so don't be shy to get in touch. It's World Africa Day, one continent, many stories, one future.

0: You're listening to 99FM. It's Chops here. Thank you for joining me. Now, coming up in the next hour, we're talking the White House that's had a shooting scare and a new security risk. A gunman was killed after opening fire near a White House security checkpoint in Washington, D.C. We're talking that story and more next.
1: Just

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It's Chopsy with you, and thanks for joining me. Now, a gunman has been killed after opening fire near a White House security checkpoint in Washington, D.C. in the United States. While Secret Services officers, they returned fire just after the suspect began shooting outside the White House grounds on Saturday night. And officials say that the president was inside the White House at the time, but was unharmed. Now, one bystander was also injured during the incident, and the U.S. media saying that the suspect had previous contact with law enforcement and documented history of mental health issues. Now, the investigations do continue.

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gunman has been killed after opening fire near a White House security checkpoint in Washington, D.C. in the United States. While Secret Service's officers, they returned fire just after the suspect began shooting outside the White House grounds on Saturday night. And officials say that the president was inside the White House at the time, but was unharmed. Now, one bystander was also injured during the incident, and the U.S. media saying that the suspect had previous contact with law enforcement and documented history of mental health issues. Now, the investigations do continue.

Waiting for the perfect yes. The Namibia Annual Wedding Expo and Summit 2026 is back from 4 to 6 June in Windhoek. 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